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0: No other woman cut as broad a swath in the Old West as did Martha Jane Canary. Some even say she was the female equivalent to Wild Bill Hickok. You don't know who I'm talking about? Then it may surprise you.
1: Hi, I'm Dennis Sun, publisher of the Wyoming Livestock Roundup. 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
0: Martha Jane Canary was born in Missouri about 1848. I say about because, in the spirit of womanhood, during her life, Martha Jane's birth year moved from 1844 to 1852 as she got older. But we don't know her as Martha Jane. Now, as the legend goes, and much of what we know about her falls in that category, her nickname came from the fact she was always helping people in trouble. Someone said, "You know, you're always there when there's a Calamity Jane." And with that, the legend of Calamity Jane was born. As a young woman, Calamity Jane was a nurse, dishwasher, mule skinner, bullwhacker, cook, and prostitute. She dressed in men's clothing, drank hard liquor, smoked cigars, and chewed tobacco. For a short stint, she was a mule skinner during General Crook's march to Montana. That is, until she went bathing in the river with the troopers and her gender was discovered. Although Calamity Jane was married to other men, one man held her heart, Wild Bill Hickok. Calamity even maintained that she and Wild Bill were married and they had a child. Although she and Wild Bill were friends, it's hard to prove that there was any romance between them. Calamity Jane became old beyond her years. An alcoholic, she had short stints in midway shows until the management couldn't put up with her being drunk and fired her. Then on August 1, 1903, Calamity Jane died of pneumonia. Her last words were supposedly, "Bury me next to Bill." And she was. You've just heard another story from Old West Radio. I'm Dakota Livesay.
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11: Good Monday morning and welcome to the Morning Chit Chat. Lisa Hillier with you here on the wave and the Morning Chit Chat. 51 degrees in Montpelier currently, looking for highs in the low to mid 80s today. Sunshine in the forecast, more of it. We'll talk more about that later on in the hour. A little bit of smoke and haze in the valley. Last night, over in St. Charles at least, we could smell smoke really heavy. Not as bad today. So hopefully things will clear out a little bit. However, you know, with the state of things going on and how hot and dry it is and the fires around us, not too confident. Be careful out there. Hey, we've got news, weather, sports, text in topic, birthdays, and community events all coming up in this hour and the next. Stay tuned for the news right after this.
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13: NBC News Radio, I'm Michael Kastner. The U.S. is pausing attacks on Iran in hopes of reaching a deal with Tehran. President Trump says he agreed to a request by Iran and other Middle East countries, subject to getting a deal done that would include the reopening of the Strait of Hormuz.
14: I said, what would you rather do? Would you rather have us do this or not? And they said, we would much prefer a deal as opposed to an attack, because you don't know where these attacks lead. I mean, will they be flooded with people pouring into their country and disaster?
13: Trump spoke on Air Force One about things on Sunday in a post on Truth Social. Trump noted the deal would include the, in his words, immediate, complete, and total opening of the Hormuz Strait and an end to Iran's nuclear threat. The statement came after the State Department urged Americans in the region to consider leaving or be prepared to depart on short notice, citing possible escalation in the conflict. Iran is denying that talks are taking place. Former Vice President Kamala Harris thinks the U.S. needs more Supreme Court justices. Speaking Friday at the National Urban League Conference in Nashville, the one-time Democratic presidential nominee said we need to revisit the point of expanding the court to 13. Fire officials

0: Doctor says parents should get their children vaccinated for measles. More from Mark Mayfield.
1: The Health and Human Services Secretary made the comment on CNN's State of the Union.
2: A measles vaccine is effective. It stops measles in about 97% of the cases. Well, people should get vaccinated.
1: His comments come as measles cases have grown in the U.S. A Johns Hopkins University tracker for health data found there were nearly 2,300 confirmed cases in the U.S. as of late last month, passing the amount of cases recorded in 2025.
0: Tuesday will be another big primary election day with voters heading to the polls in Michigan, Missouri, Kansas, Virginia, and Washington State. In Michigan, Lansing Elections Office Chairperson Devin Lloyd has some advice for voters.
3: You can actually preview your ballot online before you come in to vote. Make sure you're making an informed decision.
0: More than a million Michigan voters have already cast their ballots in the Democratic and Republican races for governor, the U.S. Senate, U.S. House, State House, and State Senate. In Missouri, the issue of data centers and where politicians stand on them is expected to drive many voters to the polls. Broadway's Hadestown is parting ways with Gino Seegers before he even steps foot on the stage. More from Natalie Migliore.
4: Seegers was supposed to join the production as Hades in September before concerns were raised about online comments and videos he made regarding transgender people. The actor previously starred in The Lion King and On the Town, but also appeared on TV shows including Yellowstone. Hadestown is still planning to bring in new talent, saying additional casting will be announced shortly. The new principal cast of Hadestown begins its Broadway run September 1st at Walter Kerr Theater.
0: Michael Kastner, NBC News Radio.
5: 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All right, and we just heard a little bit about this on the national news. The Old Trails wildfire in northwest Spokane, Washington, has destroyed 640 structures as of Saturday, according to Cody Rohrbach, who's the Spokane County Fire District Fire Chief. Many of the homes burned were inside of the city limits of Spokane, according to a 6 a.m. fire briefing as officials began assessing damage. There's been no confirmed reports of lives lost, but based on radio traffic, it will be anticipated. The fire was 3,500 acres as of late Saturday night. When taken together with other fires in the immediate Spokane area, the wildfire acreage was listed Sunday morning at 5,390 acres. The fire started on the West Plains, where strong winds blew it northeast into Riverside State Park. It then jumped the Spokane River, raced up the bluffs, and began burning neighborhoods, including Indian Trails and Five Mile Prairie. Mass evacuations remain in place, with the Spokane Convention Center serving as the main shelter for families that had to flee their homes in chaotic scenes that unfolded in the neighborhoods of Northwest Spokane. Mayor Lisa Brown declared a state of emergency and winds gusted between 35 and 45 miles per hour. Governor Bob Ferguson activated the National Guard. Ferguson is flying to Spokane this weekend, and the cause of the fire is still under investigation. Hundreds of firefighters are in the area, including some 120 personnel from California Interagency Management Team 7. They arrived in Spokane Saturday night and immediately began shadowing local crews on the fire lines. Incident Commander Tom Clemo said it will likely be days before it is known exactly how many homes have been lost. Clemo said the coordination from local fire departments saved lives and property, and some are set to work 30 to 40 hours straight. So scary and tense moments up there in Spokane, Washington. Fire officials have lifted all evacuation warnings for the Johnson Canyon fire over in Box Elder County, as containment was reached by 65% Sunday night. The wildfire has burned 6,889 acres in Box Elder County. Crews have made steady progress establishing dozer lines, though high winds continue to pose a significant operational challenge for personnel who are working to reinforce that perimeter. Firefighters remain on the scene, patrolling for hot spots and monitoring conditions. The level one ready evacuation status for the communities

0: Of Washakie and Portage have officially been lifted as of 8 p.m. Sunday. Residents were notified of the change through Everbridge emergency alerts, with updates also shared by Portage Mayor Max Huggins and official county channels. The cause of the blaze remains under investigation while the immediate evacuation threat has subsided. Authorities reminded the public that Box Elder County remains under stage 2 fire restrictions and urged residents to use extreme caution to prevent new fires. The next official update from Incident Command is scheduled to be released by the County Public Information Officer at noon today. And authorities are urging people to limit time spent outdoors in East Idaho because wildfire smoke is choking the region's air quality, creating unhealthy and hazardous conditions. The Idaho Department of Environmental Quality issued an air quality advisory Sunday for Bannock, Bingham, Caribou, Oneida, and Power counties, warning that wildfire smoke has pushed air quality into the unhealthy range, a level serious enough that even generally healthy people should limit outdoor activity. It is clear from reviewing data from air quality monitors that the deteriorating air quality is impacting most, if not all, of East Idaho. Monitors in the Pocatello, Idaho Falls, and Victor areas are all showing unhealthy air quality as of yesterday afternoon, while the monitor in the Preston area is reading even worse, hazardous, the highest and most severe air quality category. The source of the smoke isn't local, though multiple large wildfires are burning in East Idaho. The National Weather Service says the bad air is being driven into East Idaho by wildfires burning hundreds of miles away in Oregon and Washington State. And forecasters say conditions will continue to deteriorate through at least Tuesday. The air quality advisory for East Idaho, relayed by the National Weather Service in Pocatello, will remain in effect through Tuesday. Officials say even healthy people may experience negative effects during the advisory, while people in sensitive groups, including children, the elderly, and anyone with respiratory problems, that face the risk of more serious impacts. The message from health officials is clear. Try to stay indoors as much as you can until further notice. All right, and as Millard County's Widemouth 2 fire prompted evacuations after expanding to 36,000 acres on Sunday, Utah Governor Spencer Cox signaled a warning to the region and every Utahn. He said, Utah's current wildfire conditions are extremely dangerous. He also said the state had reached 4 out of 5 on the National Fire Preparedness Level Scale. With another hot, dry week ahead, we need every Utahn to take precautions. Avoid anything that could create a spark. Secure your trailer chains. Never park on dry grass. And follow all fire restrictions and evacuation orders. One careless action could put lives, homes, and our firefighters at risk. Cox said firefighters were facing catastrophic conditions while working on the Widemouth 2 fire, and firefighting resources were stretched thin. As of Sunday, 745 fires have burned 423,982 acres in Utah during the 2026 fire season, that according to Utah Fire Info. So far this year, the Babylon Fire is the largest wildfire recorded after its start on June 26 due to an undetermined cause in San Juan County, Utah. The Babylon Fire was also the first wildfire to reach the 100,000 acre mark in nearly a decade. And as of yesterday, Utah's Fire Info's latest record was 95% containment on the Babylon Fire after it did reach 107,189 acres. Lots of fires burning all around us. Be careful out there. Things are extremely dry. 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
0: All right, well, let's get going here. Let's see how awake you are this morning. Our text-in topic today, what's the best free thing you've ever gotten? What's the best thing you've ever gotten for free? 208-254-0059. Text in or call in to 208-254-0059. When you do that, I write down your phone number and add it to the drawing. Someone will win a free 6-inch sub sandwich in the 8 o'clock hour just by simply responding to the text in topic and then me drawing out your phone number. Yeah. 208-254-0059. Tell me, what is the best thing you've ever gotten for free? 208-254-0059. We're talking about great things that you get for free today.
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0: Checking those temperatures from around the region yesterday, Boise had a high of 91. It was 83 in Idaho Falls, 84 in Pocatello. Logan recorded a high of 89, 95 in Salt Lake City, 107 in St. George yesterday. Over in Owyhee, over on the Idaho-Oregon border, they had the highest temperature recorded yesterday in the state of Idaho with a high of 99. Stanley recorded the coldest temperature overnight with a low of 31. Here in the Bear Lake Valley, we had a high of 79 with an overnight low of 42. Today, we are expecting highs to be in the low 80s with overnight lows in the 40s and sunshine in the forecast. Some smoke around the valley as well. Not too bad considering, but we do have some smoky conditions out there. We'll be in the mid-80s Tuesday and Wednesday. Overnight lows in the 40s again with sunshine in the forecast. Thursday, low 90s, mid-90s. Friday, Saturday, and Sunday with overnight lows in the 50s. Sunshine through the weekend. Just a few clouds on Saturday and Sunday. Current temperatures across the valley, 51 in Cokeville, 50 in Georgetown. It's 56 in Geneva, 52 in Paris, 62 in Garden City, and 53 degrees currently in Montpelier.
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7: The Texans are bringing back a fan favorite. The team agreed to a contract with Jadeveon Clowney. He told the Houston Chronicle that he learned the game a lot more since leaving the team in 2014 draft and racked up 29 sacks in four full seasons. The 33-year-old has more than 66 career sacks with seven different teams. The Cubs are swinging a couple of trades with the Blue Jays. The team sent Jameson Taillon to Toronto for a player to be named later. The 34-year-old was designated for assignment last week after recording an ERA nearing 6 in 76 innings pitched. The Athletic reports the Cubs followed up by acquiring Kevin Gausman from the Jays in a separate deal. The 35-year-old is 5-10 with a 4.38 ERA this season. Bronx Bombers are bolstering their depth before the deadline. According to ESPN, the Yankees are acquiring infielder Luis Garcia from the Washington Nationals in exchange for right-handers Ben Grable, Yavani Cruz, and Jack Caper and Jake Bird. Garcia Jr. joins a depleted New York offense that is without Aaron Judge, Cody Bellinger, and Juan Carlos Stanton. The 26-year-old was leading the National League in slugging percentage. Michael Thorbison collected his first career tour victory after winning the Rocket Classic at Detroit Golf Club. He finished atop the leaderboard by 2 strokes after shooting 18 under par. The NASCAR Cup Series returns next weekend. The field battles in the Iowa Corn 350 from Iowa Speedway on Sunday. Denny Hamlin, Tyler Reddick, Ryan Blaney, and Tyler Gibbs already clinched postseason spots as they sit 1-4 in the standings. A total of 16 drivers will make the chase, which takes place in just 4 more races. This is Jared Hillier with your Wave Sports Update.
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3: All right, let's check in on birthdays celebrating today on this third day of August. Can you believe it? We're already to August. Former NFL coach and Hall of Famer Marv Levy is 101 years old today. He spent most of his 17-season head coaching career with the Buffalo Bills, leading them from 1986 to 1997. Actor Steven Berkoff is 89. He has amassed over 160 acting credits and has played villainous characters in films including Rambo First Blood Part 2 and General Orlov in the James Bond film Octopussy. Emmy Award-winning actor Martin Sheen is 86 today. His credits include the TV series The West Wing and the films The Amazing Spider-Man, Talk to Me, The Way, The Departed, The Commission, Catch Me If You Can, JFK, Apocalypse Now, Wall Street, and Gandhi. He won an Emmy for a guest appearance on the sitcom Murphy Brown. He's also the father of Charlie Sheen and Emilio Estevez. Emmy Award-winning homemaker advisor Martha Stewart is 85 today. She won several daytime Emmys for her TV series Martha Stewart Living. In 2004, she was convicted of lying to authorities about her suspicious sale of Imclone stock. She served 5 months in prison. Rock and Roll Hall of Famer Johnny Graham is 75 today. He played guitar for the group Earth, Wind, and Fire. Former NFL quarterback Tom Brady, turning 49 today. He was drafted in the sixth round of the 2000 NFL draft out of Michigan by the New England Patriots. He played 23 seasons in the NFL, including 20 with the Patriots, where he won six Super Bowls. He appeared in nine. In 2020, he joined the Tampa Bay Buccaneers, where he won his NFL record seventh Super Bowl. He retired following the 2022 season with several NFL records, including the most passing yards and passing touchdowns in a career, as well as multiple playoff and Super Bowl records. He ended his career with five Super Bowl MVPs, 15 Pro Bowls, and led the NFL in passing touchdowns five times, passing yards four times, and passer rating twice. His jersey number 12 has been retired by the Patriots. Former Olympic swimmer Ryan Lochte is 42 today. The 12-time Olympic medalist is the second most decorated swimmer in Olympic history, measured by total number of medals, behind only Michael Phelps. here in the Bear Lake Valley over the weekend on the 1st, which was Saturday, Amy Bishop and Josh Gunn both celebrated birthdays. Nobody on our birthday calendar for the 2nd of August, but today on the 3rd, happy anniversary to Calvin and Sherry Parker, and happy birthday to Beth Ann Passy. We hope you all have a wonderful day today. And if you know of someone you'd like to add to our birthday calendar, yourself included, to any day of the year, text in or call in the name and the date. We'll get that added to the calendar. Happy birthday today.
2: Happy birthday.

0: Stars, Stripes, and Summer Nights, the Bear Lake County Fair is coming up August 10th through the 15th. New this year is the kids' activities beginning with Corn Pit on Wednesday. Friday Fun Day includes the trout catch, $1 per fish. Sign up through the week for the Montpelier City Fire Department's Egg Drop Challenge, open to all ages. 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
2: 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Friends may call out the church from 9 to 10:45 a.m. prior to the services. Burial will be in the Montpelier Cemetery. Montpelier's Farmers Market happens every Tuesday through September 29th. They'll be there from noon to 4 on Tuesdays at 186 North 4th Street in Montpelier between Fizzy's and Family Dollar. See you there. All right, this week at the Bear Lake Senior Community Center on Wednesday, bingo starts at 10 a.m. They're serving roast beef for lunch, and they'll do chair fitness at 12:30. On Thursday, the art group starts at 9 a.m., and they're having cowboy casserole for lunch. Then on Friday, Dustin James will be entertaining, and it's ham and scallop potatoes. All right, and this Wednesday, August 5th, at the Hospital Auxiliary Thrift Store, 50% off all children's clothing. And there is a lot of children's clothing, a great place to do some back-to-school shopping. 50% off all children's clothing Wednesday, August 5th. National Night Out Community Picnic, Tuesday, August 4th at Allinger Park. It'll be from 6 to 8 p.m. A stronger community starts with connection. Come and meet your neighbors. 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Sponsored by the Bear Lake County Sheriff's Office. The Bear Lake School District number 33 will be holding their free preschool screening Thursday, August 13th. This is for 3 and 4 year old children for whom there may be concerns in the areas of gross or fine motor skills, speech, language, social skills, or cognitive development. In addition, a hearing screening will be offered. Children must be 3 years old by the screening date. The screening will be held at Paris Elementary, again, August 13th. Call for an appointment, 208-945-2891. Georgetown Elementary School new student registration, August 17th and 18th. Bring your child's certified birth certificate, their immunization record, and the guardian's driver's license in order to get them registered for school. And tonight at the Heritage Park, it's Karaoke in the Park, where you are the entertainment. Choose your karaoke songs on YouTube, on your phone or tablet, and bring them to the park to sing, or they can help you when you arrive. Bring your own chairs, blankets, dinner, snacks, and drinks, and have a good old time. Tonight, it's free at Heritage Park, Karaoke in the Park, starting at 6 p.m. All right, and taking a look at some of the 4-H things going on. And tomorrow, Tuesday, August 4th, will be the Bear Lake County Style Review Practice at 3 p.m. Then the Style Review Show will be on Wednesday night at 7 o'clock, all going on at the Extension Office. You must register by today at 5 o'clock in order to be in the review. Clover Buds are welcome. 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The Junior Livestock Market Animal Sale is going to be Saturday, August 15th. 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
4: NBC News Radio, I'm Michael Kastner. The U.S. is pausing attacks on Iran in hopes of reaching a deal with Tehran. President Trump says he agreed to a request by Iran and other Middle East countries, subject to getting a deal done that would include the reopening of the Strait of Hormuz.
5: I said, what would you rather do? Would you rather have us do this or not? And they said, we would much prefer a deal as opposed to an attack, because you don't know where these attacks lead. I mean, will they be flooded with people pouring into their country and disaster?
4: Trump spoke on Air Force One about things on Sunday in a post on Truth Social. Trump noted the deal would include the, in his words, immediate, complete, and total opening of the Hormuz Strait and an end to Iran's nuclear threat. The statement came after the State Department urged Americans in the region to consider leaving or be prepared to depart on short notice, citing possible escalation in the conflict. Iran is denying that talks are taking place. Former Vice President Kamala Harris thinks the U.S. needs more Supreme Court justices. Speaking Friday at the National Urban League Conference in Nashville, the one-time Democratic presidential nominee said we need to revisit the point of expanding the court to 13. Fire officials in Spokane County, Washington, say drones are hampering firefighting efforts. They've recorded 26 drone incursions over the active mitigation operations. Washington's Governor Bob Ferguson says he's been in contact with President Trump to update him on the wildfires.
6: I spoke to the president about what's going on. I spoke in pretty clear fashion about how dire the situation is. He understands that.
4: The fires have burned more than 7,000 acres. Michael Kastner, NBC News Radio. Robert F. Kennedy Jr. says parents should get their children vaccinated for measles. More from Mark Mayfield.
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8: A measles vaccine is effective. It stops measles in about 97% of the cases. Well, people should get vaccinated.
7: His comments come as measles cases have grown in the U.S. A Johns Hopkins University tracker for health data found there were nearly 2,300 confirmed cases in the U.S. as of late last month, passing the amount of cases recorded in 2025.
4: Tuesday will be another big primary election day, with voters heading to the polls in Michigan, Missouri, Kansas, Virginia, and Washington State. In Michigan, Lansing Elections Office Chairperson Devin Lloyd has some advice for voters.
9: You can actually preview your ballot online before you come in to vote. Make sure you're making an informed decision.
4: More than a million Michigan voters have already cast their ballots in the Democratic and Republican races for governor, the U.S. Senate, U.S. House, State House, and State Senate. In Missouri, the issue of data centers and where politics. Broadway's Hadestown is parting ways with Gino Seegers before he even steps foot on the stage. More from Natalie Migliore.
10: Seegers was supposed to join the production as Hades in September before concerns were raised about online comments and videos he made regarding transgender people. The actor previously starred in The Lion King and On the Town, but also appeared on TV shows including Yellowstone. Hadestown is still planning to bring in new talent, saying additional casting will be announced shortly. The new principal cast of Hadestown begins its Broadway run September 1st at Walter Kerr Theater.
4: Michael Kastner, NBC News Radio.
2: News being brought to you in this hour by USave on the corner of Highway 89 and Highway 30 up on North 4th Street. Live to the full with Phillip 66 at USave. All right, three people were killed and seven more injured, some critically, in a shooting at an In-N-Out Burger restaurant in southern Idaho on Saturday afternoon, a Twin Falls City spokesman said. Police who responded to the shooting found the body of the suspected gunman in an area near the restaurant. Twin Falls City Public Information Officer Josh Palmer said that he did not know if the suspect was included in the fatality count. Officials were still working on notifying the family members of victims, and so we're not yet releasing the names, ages, or other details about the people who were hurt in the shooting. Some of the people injured are in critical condition. Police were still trying to determine the shooter's identity and motive. Twin Falls Police Chief Matthew Hicks said in a news conference earlier Saturday, Palmer said investigators were still interviewing witnesses to the shooting. The restaurant is in a busy shopping plaza, and hundreds of people were in the area when it happened around 2 p.m. Lane Cohen, 34, said he was at a stoplight near the In-N-Out when he saw a person with an AR-style rifle emerge from the drive-thru. A man with a pistol started firing at the shooter. He then saw someone in an In-N-Out uniform drag a person also uniformed bleeding from a gunshot wound in the chest across the parking lot. The employee, Cohen, and the man with the pistol stayed until paramedics arrived for her. She was pretty bad off, but I don't know if she made it. Cohn said he was told by police to evacuate because the shooting was still active. He also said the shooter fired at least three or four rounds, and it was not clear whether or not anyone in particular was targeted. Video taken by a driver, from across the street captured a shooter who appeared to be dressed in black, walking up to a white car carrying a long rifle, opening the driver's side door and popping the trunk. The person then walked to the trunk and reached inside. At that point, the driver,

who shot the video left quickly, fearing that the man might be getting more weapons. Twin Falls resident Haley Dodaro, 43, and her mother went to In-N-Out for lunch Saturday afternoon. While waiting in the drive-thru line, they saw people running across the road and workers bolting out of the restaurant. At first, Dodaro thought there might have been a fire, but then a man directing traffic in a reflective vest said there was a shooter. Lots of different accounts on that. Witnesses to the shooting then shared in an update their experiences with East Idaho News. Two SWIG employees told the Logan Ramsey how they hid 18 people in a back bathroom and later saw the gunman walk through the drive-thru on surveillance video. And Priyank Agarwal, a Boise man who had to run for cover with his family at the visitor center, told East Idaho News that he kept thinking, how do I save my family? All three expressed gratitude for the first responders who ran toward the danger. Countless posts on social media have praised an armed civilian for engaging with Williams in an attempt to stop the shooting. Police have confirmed that the civilian and an off-duty law enforcement officer both exchanged gunfire with Williams, but they have not confirmed either person's name. Chad Williams, 24, is the man who police say opened fire in and around the Twin Falls In-N-Out restaurant. His identity was released by Twin Falls Police Chief Matthew Hicks in a press conference Sunday afternoon. Hicks said Williams was found deceased from a self-inflicted gunshot wound, but the chief did not share information on possible motive for the crime. Police also confirmed that three people were killed and seven others injured in the shooting. Of those injured, Hicks said two were treated and released, three remained hospitalized in stable condition, and two more were in critical condition. And the police chief did not identify any of the victims by name. All right, so scary, scary things happening up in Twin Falls over the weekend, and yeah. Scary, tense moments. Firefighters have won the fight against the Lake Channel fire near Massacre Rocks, bringing the blaze to full 100% containment after several days of battling flames that at times seemed unstoppable. The U.S. Wildland Fire Service announced Sunday night that the fire's containment lines had held through two decades of punishing winds and triple-digit temperatures, marking the end of active firefighting on a blaze that grew explosively in its earlier days before crews gradually wrestled it under control. The fire burned 2,516 acres before firefighters were able to stop its spread. No structures were lost and no injuries were reported. Crews will continue working hot spots within the fire's perimeter and monitoring the area to make sure it doesn't flare up again. But barring any significant changes, this marks the final update on that fire. It's a remarkable turnaround from where things stood just days earlier, where the fire once tore through containment lines faster than crews could rebuild them, seeming to always be one step ahead of the firefighters. Those same crews ultimately gained full control. A coordinated around-the-clock effort from about 100 firefighters working through some of the toughest conditions of the summer. The Lake Channel fire, sparked by lightning, was reported by a motorist driving on I-86 who spotted the flames around 5:30 p.m. last Wednesday, burning north of the freeway and the Snake River just west of Massacre Rock. Early on, the fire proved difficult to even measure accurately. The U.S. Wildland Fire Service on Thursday revised its size estimate down to about 2,000 acres to about 1,200 from 2,000 to about 1,200 acres, saying more accurate mapping had shown the blaze was smaller than first believed. All right, and let's see, what else? Down in Blanding in San Juan County, Utah, the White Mesa Mill broke ground this week on an expansion that will bring its rare earth element processing capabilities to a commercial size. The mill, which is a long-term uranium processing facility in southeast Utah, owned by the mineral corporation Energy Fuels, spent the last 6 years developing the circuit necessary to become one of just three rare earth processing facilities in the United States. With about 70% of all rare earth stock coming from China, which also owns a further, this is at a geopolitical disadvantage.

0: The effort at White Mesa Mill and Energy Fuels puts Utah at the vanguard of easing that global bottleneck of materials, many necessary for modern life. In particular, the new facility will process heavy rare earth elements, which Energy Fuels pointed out in its press release are essential for the automotive, robotics, data center, energy, and defense industries, and represent a sector of the rare earth industry that that's mostly missing in the U.S. And everything from cell phones, earbuds, and electric vehicles through data center cooling units and F-35 jets rely on rare earth elements to work, and the supply chain required to mine raw materials separate that into individual oxides from those into metallurgic alloys that are then used in the production of unique technical magnets. It's a long and complicated process. All right, that going in down in southeast Utah. That is your news for this hour, again brought to you by Phillips 66. It's You Save. Live to the full.
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0: 8.5 minutes now before the top of the 8 o'clock hour. 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
3: For today's topic on Treasured Tidbits of Time, we go way back to the summer of 1897. When Montpelier was considered as a hobo haven, or as J.J. Jones, the railroad detective of the Oregon Short Line, stated, it was a regular hobo heaven, with more transients in that particular area than any other place that he knew of on the Oregon Short Line Railroad. Well, whether it was a haven or a heaven, it came to an abrupt end on June 19th, 1897, following an incident that occurred in one of the local grocery stores. Hobo camps had developed on each end of the town along the railroad tracks. Shacks of cardboard and scrap lumber dotted the landscape. People complained about the number of bums begging on their doorsteps, raiding their gardens. Merchants decried the amount of pilfering going on. And on June the 9th, an aggressive hobo entered the D.C. Stewart grocery store and at first offered to pawn an alleged gold ring for $1.75 worth of produce. Mrs. Stewart, alone in the store, declined the offer. Then he offered to sell the ring to her for $2. Again, she refused. He suddenly grabbed her by the throat and threatened to choke her to death if she did not agree. She reached for a pistol beneath the register, and when he saw the gun, he fled. Well, from there, the newspaper picked up the story, and the editor wrote, Montpelier is one place where hobos can walk into a store on Main Street, grab a lady by the throat and threaten to choke her, if she did not buy a bogus ring, and then walk out, go to a saloon, get drunk, hang around town all day, and not be molested. It's high time the town was organizing a vigilante committee and getting rid of the problem. Well, people took the suggestion of the editor. It was exactly what happened. On June the 17th, both hobo camps were informed that they would be burned out 2 days later. and that hobos would become persona non grata as of noon on June the 19th in 1897. Two groups of men were deputized by the county sheriff, and the project was carried out, burning down the shanties to the north and to the south of the city of Montpelier. And then a sign was posted at each end of town warning hobos to keep right on moving, not to stop in Montpelier. And all of that? Well, it's a matter of record of what happened in Montpelier back during the month of June in 1897.
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1: Bear Lake Valley's weather.
2: All right, today we are expecting sunshine with highs in the low to mid 80s, overnight lows in the low 40s. Sunshine and mid 80s again for the high on Tuesday into Wednesday as well. Our overnight lows on Tuesday will be in the upper 30s. We'll be back into the mid 40s for the low on Wednesday. Sunshine all 3 days. Sunshine will continue on into Thursday and right on into the weekend. High temperatures, low 90s on Thursday. We'll be in the mid-90s Friday, Saturday, and Sunday. Overnight lows in the 50s, and we are expecting sunshine with just a few clouds on Saturday and Sunday. Looking around the valley, currently it is 50 degrees in Cokeville, 60 in Geneva, 56 in Georgetown. Garden City, 64 degrees. It's 57 in Paris and 55 in Montpelier.
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4: The Texans are bringing back a fan favorite. The team agreed to a contract with Jadeveon Clowney. He told the Houston Chronicle that he learned the game a lot more since leaving the team in 2019 draft and racked up 29 sacks in 4 full seasons. The 33-year-old has more than 66 career sacks with 7 different teams. The Cubs are swinging a couple of trades with the Blue Jays. The team sent Jameson Taillon to Toronto for a player to be named later. The 34-year-old was designated for assignment last week after he recorded an ERA nearing 6 in 76 innings pitched. The Athletic reports the Cubs followed up by acquiring Kevin Gausman from the Jays in a separate deal. The 35-year-old is 5-10 with a 4.38 ERA this season. Bronx Bombers are bolstering their depth before the deadline. According to ESPN, the Yankees are acquiring infielder Luis Garcia from the Washington Nationals in exchange for right-handers Ben Grable, Yavani Cruz, and Jack Capert and Jake Bird. Garcia Jr. joins a depleted New York offense that is without Aaron Judge, Cody Bellinger, and Juan Carlos Stanton. The 26-year-old was leading the National League in slugging percentage. Michael Thorbjørnsen collected his first career tour victory after winning the Rocket Classic at Detroit Golf Club. He finished atop the leaderboard by 2 strokes after shooting 18 under par. The NASCAR Cup Series returns next weekend. The field battles in the Iowa Corn 350 from Iowa Speedway on Sunday. Denny Hamlin, Tyler Reddick, Ryan Blaney, and Tyler Gibbs already clinched postseason spots as they sit 1-4 in the standings. A total of 16 drivers will make the chase, which takes place in just 4 more races. This is Jared Hillier with your Wave Sports Update.
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2: And a very good morning and welcome to any of you who joined us in just the last few minutes. It is now 8 o'clock in the Bear Lake Valley. Current temperature in Montpelier, 55 degrees, varying across the valley, depending on where you are. Looking for sunshine today and highs in the low to mid 80s. It's going to be another beautiful day here in the Bear Lake Valley. Some smoke around as you look out. You can see that it is a little hazy. Lots and lots of wildfires burning throughout East Idaho, even up into Western Idaho and Washington, down into Utah. They're everywhere. So expecting some smoke around, and that will kind of settle here in the valley for the next couple of days. So just be prepared for that. If you're someone who struggles a little bit with breathing, whether you have asthma or you're on oxygen or just in general, be careful depending on where you're at and what you're doing outside. The smoke around could make things a little difficult for you. We're not as bad as we could be, for sure. But with that being said, be extra careful out there because things are very hot and dry, and that will continue more through this week. We'll have a full forecast later on in the hour. Also coming up, we've got more news. We'll check back in with sports. Our text-in topic today, tell me what's the best thing you've ever gotten for free. Text in or call in to 208-254-0059. We'll also be checking in on birthdays at half past the hour. We'll give away a free 6-inch Subway to one of you who responds to today's text in topic, and keeping you in the know coming up later in the hour.
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5: NBC News Radio, I'm Michael Kastner. Iran is denying that any talks are being held with the U.S. This after President Trump said the talks start today. Khosrow Esfahani, director of the National Union for Democracy in Iran, is skeptical that any agreement reached would hold.
6: Talks start, talks collapse, missiles fly, targets are hit, the Strait of Hormuz remains closed, the Iranian population gets exhausted again and again and again over, things not going anywhere.
5: President Trump says he held off on new military strikes on Iran so negotiations could proceed. Iran now says it's holding talks with Oman, its neighbor across the Strait of Hormuz, over establishing a safe corridor through the critically important maritime trade route. Idaho police say an armed Good Samaritan and an off-duty state trooper likely saved lives during a deadly fast food restaurant shooting on Saturday. Michael Dudley says his father, Terry, was wounded as he sat in his car across the parking lot.
7: He got shot while he was charging a Tesla.
5: The bystander and the trooper both opened fire on the suspect at the In-N-Out Burger in Twin Falls, helping drive him away from the scene. Authorities say the shooter, identified as Chad Williams, used an AR-15-style rifle to kill three people and wound seven more before apparently turning the gun on himself. Spokane, Washington remains under serious threat from massive wildfires. Mayor Lisa Brown says hundreds of homes have been destroyed and there's still the possibility lives may have been lost.
8: To the people who are suffering right now in our region from either loss or uncertainty, everyone here, our hearts go out to you. We are here for you for the long term.
5: Michael Kastner, NBC News Radio. The Lindsey Clancy murder trial resumes today in a Massachusetts courtroom. On Friday, the jury visited Clancy's former home where she strangled her three young children and attempted to take her own life back in 2023. They then returned to the courtroom to hear more witnesses. Senator John Kennedy says he's unsure if President Trump really believes his claim that vandals damaged the Lincoln Memorial reflecting pool. The Louisiana Republican made this statement on NBC's Meet the Press.
9: Let me start with the president. The president says it was caused by vandals. I don't know whether he really believes that, or it's part of his political messaging, or he's just thinking out loud.
5: It comes as the president appeared unhappy about the Justice Department's decision to drop charges against a former Olympian accused of damaging D.C.'s reflecting pool. In a Saturday Truth Social post, Trump wrote, in his words, "I disagree 100% with Jeanine Pirro, the U.S. attorney for the District of Columbia, on the reflecting pool." The president went on to say the case was obviously vandalism and that major damage was done. President Trump's Truth Social is now selling early access to his social media posts to finance firms and other organizations willing to pay. Trump often posts about financial matters, and those posts move markets. Finding happiness may require changing your zip code. More from Lisa Taylor.
10: A recent WalletHub study ranked 182 of the U.S. largest cities based on the happiness of residents using factors like income, mental well-being, physical health, and social connections. It found the five happiest cities in the U.S. are Fremont, California, Bismarck, North Dakota, Scottsdale, Arizona, South Burlington, Vermont, and Fargo, North Dakota.
5: Michael Kastner, NBC News Radio.
2: News brought to you by Gunderson Ace Hardware, home of the helpful hardware folks. All right, let's check some of those odd stories from around the nation. A traffic court judge judged his own case. Yeah, he was charged with the use of a handheld device while driving. Judge Michael E. Henson told Inside Edition that it was the absolute first time and hopefully the only time. He called himself to the bench, he ruled himself guilty, and he fined himself $60, which was the maximum penalty. Yeah, at least he was accountable. A Florida engineering prodigy has made history. Nathan Thomas has been recognized by Guinness World Records as the world's youngest male professor after joining the faculty at Miami-Dade College at just 18 years and 346 days old. Thomas broke a record that had stood for more than 300 years, surpassing Scottish mathematician Colin McLaren, who became a professor at the age of 19. He also came within 16 days of becoming the youngest professor ever, male or female. Thomas began teaching computer programming to engineering students in 2023, many of whom were the same age as he was. He says age doesn't matter in the classroom. What matters is helping students learn. A gifted student from an early age, Thomas enrolled at Miami-Dade when he was just 10, transferred to Florida International University at 14 and earned both bachelor's and master's degrees in electrical engineering before becoming a professor. Now 21, Thomas is teaching online while attending the University of Miami School of Law, where he's working toward a law degree with plans to specialize in intellectual property law focused on science.

cartridges listed for more than $9,100, and the seller says it boots to a Japanese language program related to high score rankings. Some Pokemon fans believe the text matches the long-lost game, while others caution it may only contain server software used to track scores, not the game itself. Until someone buys it and examines the cartridge, whether it's a priceless piece of gaming history or just an interesting mystery, remains unknown. A Chinese robotics startup has unveiled an incredibly lifelike humanoid robot head that's fascinating and unsettling people online. The company Aheadform created the Origin M1, a robotic head designed to mimic subtle human facial expressions, including blinking, smiling, eyebrow movements, and eye contact. Powered by dozens of tiny motors beneath a silicone face, the robot also features hidden cameras, microphones, and speakers so it can see, hear, and interact with people. The most advanced versions carries a price tag of around $150,000. For now, it's primarily a research and demonstration platform, but the company says future versions will include realistic lip syncing and integration with AI models that can understand emotion and respond with matching facial expressions. The result is a robot that impressively human-like, but close enough to the real thing that many viewers say it's wandering straight into the uncanny valley. Yeah, that'd be a little unnerving for sure. A bizarre convention trend that first gained attention at a California cosplay event has reportedly made its way to China. According to reports, several female cosplayers outside a comic convention in Guangzhou sold cups of lemonade and cola after soaking their feet in the drinks. The beverages reportedly sold for about $7.50 a cup, with videos showing long lines of customers buying the unusual concoctions. The trend is said to have been inspired by similar scenes at FanimeCon in San Jose earlier this year. Videos from the Chinese event quickly spread across social media, drawing widespread criticism and sparking debate online. In response, organizers of the Guangzhou convention said the cosplayers involved were removed from the event and announced that similar booths would be banned at future conventions. Despite the backlash, the unusual trend has generated significant attention online. Feet juice. Ugh. A Chicago woman's divorce party has become a viral sensation after guests were caught reacting to a poster listing the 10 worst things her ex-husband allegedly did during their marriage. A TikTok video showing partygoers reading the board and looking completely stunned has racked up more than 30 million views. The catch? Viewers never actually get to see what's written on the poster, leaving the internet desperate for answers. The creator later explained she can't reveal the list because of legal restrictions, which has only fueled even more curiosity. Commenters joked they'd sign NDAs or even buy her drinks just to find out what was on the board. The viral moment also highlights the growing trend of divorce parties, where newly single people celebrate the end of a marriage with everything from burning marriage certificates to themed dress codes, poking fun at their former spouse. Okay, a beagle in Australia named Scooter turned snack time into an emergency after eating an entire 2.5-pound bag of gummy worms, known there as jelly snakes. Thankfully, the candy didn't contain xylitol, which is a sweetener that's highly toxic to dogs. Even so, veterinarians induced vomiting because of the massive amounts of sugar. Scooter promptly returned all 2.5 pounds of gummy worms. Her canine housemate, Jada, was treated as a precaution and only managed to cough up a single gummy. Both dogs were declared healthy and sent home. The veterinary clinic later joked that Scooter rated the experience 10 out of 10 and would happily do it again. A simple Dunkin' coffee cup has found a surprising new home inside Boston's Museum of Fine Arts. The disposable cup is part of the museum's new exhibit, Something's Brewing, which explores the history and cultural impact of tea, coffee, chocolate, and other beverages in Massachusetts. It sits along

0: alongside centuries-old silver teapots, serving trays, and other historic artifacts dating back to the colonial era. Museum officials say the cup represents Boston's deep-rooted coffee culture and the city's long-running connection to Dunkin', which opened its first store in nearby Quincy in 1950. Some visitors initially thought the cup had been left behind by accident, but it's an intentional part of the exhibit and is even listed as a loan from one of the museum's curators. It's proof that in Boston, even a paper coffee cup can earn a place in history. There you go. A Pennsylvania reptile breeder is celebrating the survival of an incredibly rare two-headed crested gecko that hatched on June 29th. The tiny gecko, nicknamed Simon and Garfunkel, was born at Rockstar Geckos in northeastern Pennsylvania. Two-headed animals, a condition known as polycephaly, are extremely uncommon and often don't survive long because the two brains can compete for control of the body and vital organs may be malformed. So far, though, Simon and Garfunkel are defying the odds. The breeder says both heads are eating on their own. Neither appears to dominate the other, and they've started coordinating their movements instead of trying to go in different directions. Their head placement also prevents them from biting one another. At just 4 weeks old, the little gecko weighs only 1.8 grams, but animal lovers have been cheering on the tiny survivor as Rockstar Geckos continues to post updates on its progress. And a Florida woman turned to a pet communicator to figure out why her picky dog, Cashew, refused to eat his meals. According to the animal communicator, Cashew had plenty to say. He doesn't like ground turkey, wants more gourmet meals, worries about his bad breath, prefers to decide when it's time to go outside, and even thinks his owner's driving is stressful. After the session, Cashew's menu got a serious upgrade with ground beef, eggs, sardines, and other premium ingredients. TikTok users became obsessed with following his culinary journey, critiquing every meal, and insisting his owner wasn't following the psychic's instructions correctly. One commenter joked that the dog's dream meal wasn't hamburgers at all. It was steak tartare. Whether pet psychics really communicate with animals remains up for debate, but Cashew has certainly become one of the internet's most pampered eaters. There you go. Everything you needed to know and didn't want to, right here on this hour's News on the Wave. 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
0: All right, back to our text-in topic this morning, our conversation. We are talking about the best thing you ever received for free, the best thing you've ever gotten for free. One of you said a brand new chainsaw. Someone else said, the love of a great family. A sincere compliment has been mentioned. A beautiful hand-quilted quilt. Someone else said, a dang nice horse. Another response, the best thing I ever got for free has been nothing. There ain't no free lunch. Mr. Homer taught us that in government class. And another person said, the best thing I got is my wonderful husband. I am so lucky and blessed. What is the best thing you've ever gotten for free? 208-254-0059. That is our question today on our text-in topic.
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0: All right, let's check those temperatures from around the region. Yesterday, Boise recorded a high of 91. 83 in Idaho Falls, 84 in Pocatello. Logan had a high of 89. It was 95 in Salt Lake City. St. George had a high of 107. In Owyhee, the highest temperature recorded in the state of Idaho, 99 degrees yesterday. Stanley recorded the coldest temperature with an overnight low of 31. And here in the Bear Lake Valley, we had a high of 79 with an overnight low of 42. Today we're looking for sunshine with highs in the low to mid 80s, overnight lows in the 40s. Tuesday again, highs in the mid 80s. We'll be in the upper 30s overnight for a low on Tuesday. Wednesday, mid 80s and in the 40s overnight. More sunshine through the weekend. Starting on Thursday, we'll be in the low 90s, mid 90s for the high Friday, Saturday, and Sunday. And just a few clouds starting in on Sunday afternoon. Checking current temperatures, Cokeville, 52 degrees. It's 58 in Georgetown, 52 in Geneva, Paris, 60 degrees. It's 67 in Garden City, Montpelier, currently 58 degrees.
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7: The Texans are bringing back a fan favorite. The team agreed to a contract with Jadeveon Clowney. He told the Houston Chronicle that he learned the game a lot more since leaving the team in 2019 draft and racked up 29 sacks in four full seasons. The 33-year-old has more than 66 career sacks with seven different teams. The Cubs are swinging a couple of trades with the Blue Jays. The team sent Jameson Taillon to Toronto for a player to be named later. The 34-year-old was designated for assignment last week after he recorded an ERA nearing 6 in 76 innings pitched. The Athletic reports the Cubs followed up by acquiring Kevin Gausman from the Jays in a separate deal. The 35-year-old is 5-10 with a 4.38 ERA this season. Bronx Bombers are bolstering their depth before the deadline. According to ESPN, the Yankees are acquiring infielder Luis Garcia from the Washington Nationals in exchange for right-handers Ben Grable, Yavani Cruz, and Jack Capert and Jake Bird. Garcia Jr. joins a depleted New York offense that is without Aaron Judge, Cody Bellinger, and Juan Carlos Stanton. The 26-year-old was leading the National League in slugging percentage. Michael Thorbison collected his first career tour victory after winning the Rocket Classic at Detroit Golf Club. He finished atop the leaderboard by two strokes after shooting 18 under par. The NASCAR Cup Series returns next weekend. The field battles in the Iowa Corn 350 from Iowa Speedway on Sunday. Denny Hamlin, Tyler Reddick, Ryan Blaney, and Tyler Gibbs already clinched postseason spots as they sit 1 through 4 in the standings. A total of 16 drivers will make the chase, which takes place in just four more races. This is Jared Hillier with your Wave Sports Update.
0: And don't forget that if you are planning on participating in high school or middle school sports, middle school 6th grade through 8th grade, you can do cross country, then volleyball and football for the middle school 7th and 8th graders only. If it's your first time ever participating in school sports, you need to get a sports physical. Okay. Also, all freshmen and juniors are recorded to have sports physicals if you plan to participate in extracurricular. And if you are a new athlete at the high school, you need to have those done. Those need to be done before the first day of practice, which is a week from today, Monday, August 10th. So get in and get those sports physicals done. You can go to any of the local doctors to get that done for you. 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
2: All right, and again, just a quick reminder, here in about 7 minutes, we are going to pick a winner for today's free 6-inch sub from Subway. All you have to do to be eligible to win that is, of course, to respond to our text-in topic. 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Text in or call in your response today. When you do that, we're going to write down your phone number. We're going to add it to the drawing. And, we'll pick a winner again at 8:35 this morning. We've also got Keeping You in the Know coming up later on in the hour. And, of course, we will talk about a few different things coming up in the Bear Lake Valley and keep you updated on those things too. Let's check the Daily Dose.
3: Mitch Anthony here with today's Daily Dose. Parents can affect a better future by instilling certain values and ethics in their children today, according to author Victor Parachin, who offers specific areas on which parents should focus. First, determination. When responsibilities seem overwhelming, when opportunities seem limited, when challenges seem monumental, when crises seem unending, it is raw determination that separates those who triumph from those who give up and retreat. An effective way to instill determination in children is to urge them to stay with a task until they complete it. This applies even if they don't particularly enjoy the task at hand. Character is developed when we learn to do something we don't like with such energy and attitude that nobody knows we didn't like it. Determination cannot be taught when children have easy exit ramps from their responsibilities. Next, faith. According to Parachin, the trust and confidence that results from personal faith can become a child's most important resource for dealing with crises. Deep faith becomes the basis for hope when facing hard times. Parents must remember to teach the lessons of determination and faith so that their children can learn to pass in the school of life. This is Mitch Anthony reminding you once again that life is whatever you make it. Mitch Anthony here to tell you about the Our Extra Mile, a charity that uses your extra airline miles to help cancer patients get where they need to go. Serious illness takes a toll not only physically, but financially as well, with lost wages, chemotherapy, insurance deductibles, and travel costs. 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
2: All right, let's get back to birthdays, see who is celebrating today. Of course, we're going to start with those celebrating in the world of fame. Today, the third day of August, the third day, former NFL coach and Hall of Famer Marv Levy is 101 years old today. He spent most of his 17-season head coaching career with the Buffalo Bills, leading them from 1986 to 1997. Actor Steven Berkoff is 89 today. He has amassed over 160 acting credits and has played villainous characters in films including Rambo First Blood Part 2 and General Orlov in the James Bond film Octopussy. Emmy Award-winning actor Martin Sheen is 86 today. His credits include the TV series The West Wing and the films The Amazing Spider-Man, Talk to Me, The Way, The Departed, The Commission, Catch Me If You Can, JFK, Apocalypse Now, Wall Street, and Gandhi. He won an Emmy for a guest appearance on the sitcom Murphy Brown. He's also the father of Charlie Sheen and Emilio Estevez. Emmy Award-winning homemaker and advisor Martha Stewart is 85. She won several daytime Emmys for her TV series, Martha Stewart Living. In 2004, she was convicted of lying to authorities about her suspicious sale of I'm Clone stock. She served 5 months in prison. Rock and Roll Hall of Famer Johnny Graham is 75. He played guitar for the group Earth, Wind & Fire. And former NFL quarterback Tom Brady is turning 49 today. He was drafted in the sixth round of the 2000 NFL draft out of Michigan by the New England Patriots. He played 23 seasons in the NFL, including 20 with the Patriots, where he won six Super Bowls and appeared in nine. In 2020, he joined the Tampa Bay Buccaneers, where he won his NFL record seventh Super Bowl. He retired following the 2022 season with several NFL records, including the most passing yards and passing touchdowns in a career, as well as multiple playoff and Super Bowl records. He ended his career with five Super Bowl MVPs, 15 Pro Bowls, and led the NFL in passing touchdowns five times, passing yards four times, and passer rating twice. His jersey number 12 is retired by the Patriots. Former Olympic swimmer Ryan Lochte is celebrating today, turning 42. The 12-time Olympic medalist is the second most decorated swimmer in Olympic history, measured by the total number of medals, behind only Michael Phelps. Today, celebrating in the Bear Lake Valley, happy anniversary today to Calvin and Sherry Parker, and happy birthday today to Beth Ann Passy. Beth Ann, we hope you have a wonderful day, and a wonderful day to you, Calvin and Sherry Parker. Happy birthday today.

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9: All right. It is that time, once again, for our text-in topic / trivia of the day, brought to you by Subway. The way this works, everyone who has responded to the text-in topic, we've written down your phone number and put it into a drawing. We're going to pick one of those numbers out and give that person a free 6-inch sub sandwich, which you can redeem this certificate at either the Montpelier or Paris Subway. 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They do protein bowls. They have their fresh and fit menu. Also, their protein wraps. 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All right, we've been asking you today, what is the best thing that you've ever gotten for free? Somebody said, we've actually told you all of them. We've heard everything from a new chainsaw, a love of great family, sincere compliment, beautiful hand quilted quilt, and a dang nice horse. The other person said, the best thing I have ever gotten for free has been nothing, because there ain't no free lunch. At least that's what Mr. Homer taught us in government. Another person said, the best thing I got is my wonderful husband, and I'm so lucky and blessed. So some great answers this morning. We are going to shake up all these phone numbers. And today's winner of that free 6-inch sandwich is 221-8648. 221-8648. You are the winner. You said the love of a great family. Congratulations to you. You win that Subway stop by the radio station and pick up your certificate today. Hey, there's several of you that still have your certificates sitting here. They're about to expire if you won a while ago. It's still sitting here, but it's going to expire. If you haven't picked them up by Friday, Jared and I are going to throw all of them into the big pot and give them to one lucky winner. So come and get them, okay? And congratulations today, 221-8648, you are the winner, and you can pick up your certificate at the radio station. 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
9: All right, let's get to our keeping you in the know portion of the morning. Today I want to start talking to you a little bit more. I shouldn't say start. We've been talking about the Bear Lake County Fair off and on, but today I want to highlight some of the vendors that are going to be coming to the fair. And the first one I want to highlight is Pizza Stop Food Trailer coming to the Bear Lake County Fair. 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They'll have cold drinks and their famous breadsticks. Whether you're spending the day at the fair or just looking for a great meal, stop by and say hi. We can't wait to serve the Bear Lake community. It's Pizza Stop. And they've got a food trailer, a pizza trailer, and it's coming to the Bear Lake County Fair. They will be there all week. Of course, the fair starts Monday, a week from today, August 10th, and runs through the 15th. Stop by and have some pizza. All right. Hello, friends. We have made authentic homemade tamales. Flavors include Hatch green chili chicken and red chili pork. All are mild, but if you'd like to spice it up, they have you covered there, too. They're right at the on the corner of State Street and Oneida, and hope to meet you soon. It's Ashley's Tamales. They were over in Oneida. They are going to be at the Bear Lake County Fair. Of course, Ashley is local, and many of you have already had her tamales. They're fabulous. She'll be at the fair all week as well. Ashley's Tamale Kitchen and the green chili chicken, red chili pork, they're all mild, or you can add their spicy green sauce. Delicious. The Bear Lake County Republican Party Central Committee is comprised of 15 precincts, each with its own elected precinct committee person. These 15 precinct committee persons then elect committee representatives. Currently, the chair is Steve Allred, vice chair Tyson Bamey, secretary Selena Gall, treasurer Cindy Garner, state committeeman Dale Thornick, state committeewoman Christy Crane, and youth committeeman Austin Fisher. The goal of the county committee is to recruit and support qualified Republicans to fill county elected positions, raise the Republican profile in the county, and inform the public of conservative Republican ideals and platforms. They will be at the Bear Lake County Fair this year. Be sure to stop in and check them out. There's a few of the vendors. We'll be highlighting a few different ones each day, and so you can get more information. Okay. Let's see. And while we're talking about the Bear Lake County Fair, let's just let you know a little bit about what's going on. First of all, this year's theme, Stars, Stripes, and Summer Nights, August 10th through the 15th. Rodeo, carnival, music, and more. It's where heritage meets summer fun. And it's coming up August 10th through the 15th out at the Bear Lake County Fairgrounds. And going to be a lot of fun out there. They've got some new things coming in as well as some of the same that we've all learned to look forward to. And so, of course, you can go out and have some great food, be entertained on the free stage. There's some great things going on in the multiplex. Of course, all the things going on with the animals over in the barns. Monday, August 10th, they're going to start the day off at 9 a.m. with the 4-H Junior Horse Show. That will be in the arena on Monday morning at 9 a.m. Then from 11 to 7, they're going to be checking in open entries. These are non-animal entries. So your crafts, your photographs, your paintings or drawings, your garden entries, your quilts, anything that you've been working on and are ready to enter. Open entry check-in at the exhibit buildings, 11 a.m. to 7 p.m. on Monday. Team roping will be in the arena Monday night at 7 o'clock. So that's kind of what's going on at the fairgrounds on Monday. Then on Tuesday, August 11th, again, they'll have the open entry check-in at the exhibit buildings from 9 a.m. to 11 a.m. At 12 noon, the buildings are going to close so they can do all of the judging. The horse pulls are Tuesday night at 7 o'clock. And then everything kind of gears up and really gets going on Wednesday. If your kids want to participate in the mutton bustin', they need to start signing up Wednesday morning at 10 a.m. at the fair office. They need to be signed up before the rodeo on Thursday and Friday nights. Okay, so mutton bustin' signups open at the fair office on Wednesday, August 12th. The corn pit also opens on Wednesday. It'll be open 10 a.m. to 10 p.m. The kids can go and dig around and find some fun little goodies in the corn pit. And a special thank you to the Jensen Family Ranch for sponsoring that corn pit. Again, it'll be open starting Wednesday through Saturday, 10 to 10. Prizes are buried in the corn. Corn must stay in the pit, and parental supervision is required. Okay? The exhibit buildings will open at noon on Wednesday. The small animal entries start on Wednesday at 1 o'clock on the scales for the small animals. The free stage performances will also start on Wednesday at 1 o'clock. Open livestock entries will be on the scales from 2 to 5 with the market lamb and goat final weigh-in Wednesday, August 12th. Then market beef final weigh-in will be on the scales at 3 o'clock that day, and 4 o'clock will be the market swine final weigh-in. All right. Also, the carnival will open on Wednesday, August 12th at 3 o'clock. The comedy hypnotist, Justin James, his first performance will be Wednesday at 3 o'clock in the multiplex. Don't forget the parade is Wednesday, the 12th, 6 p.m. down Washington Street. And then in the arena Wednesday night, this is Wednesday, August 12th, so a week from this Wednesday, at 8 o'clock, it will be Cole Hartley in concert in the arena. Dawson Moon will be opening up for him, and it's going to be a great concert. Tickets are $20 for everyone for the concert, except for those who are 3 and under. 3 and under are free. Okay? Everybody else, $20. I'd love to play for you some Cole Hartley today, but Spotify just doesn't want to cooperate with us today. So we'll try to get you some music from him. Let's see if maybe we can find it another way.

All right. Dawson Moon. Let's maybe see if we can find one of his songs first. This is Dawson Moon. He is going to be opening for Cole Hartley Wednesday night, August 12th at the Bear Lake County Fair in the arena. This song is called Perfume, and it's one of his originals.

Perfume by Dawson Moon. All right. And then, of course, he'll be opening for the Highline, Cole Hartley coming to the Bear Lake Valley, and we'll be performing, and it'll be a fantastic concert. Here's a song by Cole Hartley. This one's called The Good Life.

0: That's an acoustic version. If you could see the video, he's sitting on a stairway in his house, singing in the stairs, on the stairs, so with just his guitar. Cole Hartley. And yeah, he will be performing. He will be the highlighter performance, the mainliner, I should say, of the Wednesday, August 12th concert, Cole Hartley. And of course, opening for him, Dawson Moon. So get your tickets, $20 each. You can purchase those. There will be a link, I believe there is a link, to the fair book on the Bear Lake County Fair Facebook page. Go to Facebook, type in Bear Lake County Fair, then click on it, and there is a link on there. It's a QR code, but you can just hit on the link, and it'll take you to the fair book, and then you can find different ways inside that book to get your tickets for all the different events, okay? By the way, for those of you who are looking for fair books, you can pick those fair books up as soon as I can find the page in here where it tells me. You can go out to the extension office, first of all, and ask them for one. They'll be happy to get you one. There's going to be some at the Senior Community Center. I believe Bear Lake Drug is going to have some fair books. Again, you can get them on Facebook. We'll see if we can't get some out here.
1: Patricia Heaton looks.
0: It's going to be a lot of fun. So put it on your calendar. The Bear Lake County Fair starts Monday, August 10th, and it will be, of course, running through the 15th. With lots of different things going on each day out at the Bear Lake County Fair. Fun for the whole family. So plan on being there. All right, stay tuned. We'll check in with Schwab Matthews Mortuary and with Tradio right after this.
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0: 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And let them know you're interested in one of the puppies. Bear Lake School District is looking to hire a full-time maintenance worker. Offers benefits, $22.41 per hour with Lane G Step. Must have a high school diploma or general education degree. Experience in maintenance, cleaning methods and procedures, repairs, security, heating, ventilation, mechanical. Knowledge of building codes, federal and state law, administrative rules. Also be self-motivated. Work well under pressure and deadlines. Works well with students, staff, and community. Excellent interpersonal communication and organizational skills. You must be able to undergo a criminal background check, which includes a charge of $32, and be able to submit to fingerprinting. Preference will be given to a person with an associate's degree or at least 32 semester credits. Okay, you can apply at the district office, 39 Fielding Street in Montpelier. I mean, in Paris, sorry, 39 Fielding Street in Paris, or you can go online to their website. 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
0: All right, coming up in the 9 o'clock hour of music, we are going to hear from The Fray, also Elton John and Dua Lipa, Bachman Turner Overdrive, Paul McCartney, all coming up in the first part of our 9 o'clock hour. Here on The Wave, we play all hits all day long from the 70s, 80s, 90s up through the current hits of today. The middle of the hour brings up Daisies by Justin Bieber. The Last Goodbye by David Cook. We have Andy Grammer's You Should Know Better, and the Cars will throw it back in the middle of the hour with You Might Think. Starting us off today, AJ Mitchell and All My Friends.

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1: Bear Lake Valley's weather.
0: Sunshine today and highs expected to be in the low to mid 80s with overnight lows in the 40s. Hazy, lots of smoke in the air today. That'll continue on through the rest of the week. Tuesday, Wednesday, mostly sunny, mid 80s for the high. We'll be in the low 90s Thursday, mid 90s Friday, Saturday, and Sunday with a few clouds moving in on Sunday afternoon. Overnight lows will remain in the upper 40s through Thursday, then into the 50s Friday, Saturday, and Sunday.
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History by Olivia Holt. Hey, it's 5 minutes into the 10 o'clock playlist. You're listening to Bear Lake Valley's all-hit music radio station, The Wave, on KVSI. I'm Lisa Hillier with you on The Wave, playing for you some great music. We have Ingrid Michaelson coming up in this hour, singing Afterlife. We'll hear Nobody Told Me by John Lennon and Here Comes Forever by R5. Then in the middle of the hour, we'll check community events. We'll also hear from Bruno Mars with I Just Might, Sheryl Crow's Good Is Good, Alex and Sierra with Here We Go, and we'll throw it back with George Michael in the middle of the 10 o'clock playlist, singing Faith. It's Michael Marcoggi coming up next with Scared to Start. She's where?

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1: Funeral services for Destiny Hunsaker will be held today at 11 a.m. in the Montpelier First Ward Chapel. Friends may call at the church from 9 to 10:45 a.m. prior to the services. Burial will be in the Montpelier Cemetery. Montpelier's Farmers Market happens every Tuesday through September 29th. They'll be there from noon to 4 on Tuesdays at 186 North 4th Street in Montpelier between Fizzy's and Family Dollar. See you there. All right, this week at the Bear Lake Senior Community Center on Wednesday, bingo starts at 10 a.m. They're serving roast beef for lunch, and they'll do chair fitness at 12:30. On Thursday, the art group starts at 9 a.m., and they're having cowboy casserole for lunch. Then on Friday, Dustin James will be entertaining, and it's ham and scallop potatoes. All right, and this Wednesday, August 5th, at the Hospital Auxiliary Thrift Store, 50% off all children's clothing. And there is a lot of children's clothing, a great place to do some back-to-school shopping. 50% off all children's clothing Wednesday, August 5th. National Night Out Community Picnic, Tuesday, August 4th at Allinger Park. It'll be from 6 to 8 p.m. A stronger community starts with connection. Come and meet your neighbors. 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Sponsored by the Bear Lake County Sheriff's Office. The Bear Lake School District number 33 will be holding their free preschool screening Thursday, August 13th. This is for 3 and 4-year-old children for whom there may be concerns in the areas of gross or fine motor skills, speech, language, social skills, or cognitive development. In addition, a hearing screening will be offered. Children must be 3 years old by the screening date. The screening will be held at Paris Elementary. Again, August 13th. Call for an appointment, 208-945-2891. Georgetown Elementary School new student registration, August 17th and 18th. Bring your child's certified birth certificate, their immunization record, and the guardian's driver's license in order to get them registered for school. And tonight at the Heritage Park, it's Karaoke in the Park, where you are the entertainment. Choose your karaoke songs on YouTube, on your phone or tablet, and bring them to the park to sing, or they can help you when you arrive. Bring your own chairs, blankets, dinner, snacks, and drinks, and have a good old time. Tonight, it's free at Heritage Park. Karaoke in the Park, starting at 6 p.m. All right, and taking a look at some of the 4-H things going on. And tomorrow, Tuesday, August 4th, will be the Bear Lake County Style Review Practice at 3 p.m. Then the Style Review Show will be on Wednesday night at 7 o'clock, all going on at the Extension Office. You must register by today at 5 o'clock in order to be in the review. Clover Buds are welcome. 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The Junior Livestock Market Animal Sale is going to be Saturday, August 15th. That's out at the fairgrounds, 10 a.m. There will be a buyer's breakfast at 8 o'clock. The sale will be in the Crane Multiplex. And again, that's Saturday, August 15th at 10 a.m.
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1: What About Love by Austin Mahone. 11 o'clock hour is filled up with more great hits from the 70s, 80s, and 90s up through the current top hits of today. And there's some great artists in this hour. Chris Wallace, Modern English. Also, we'll hear from Ed Sheeran, Bryan Adams, David Cook, Air Supply. I'll throw it back in the middle of the hour. Coming up right now, Staying Still by Noah Kahan. 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
2: Bear Lake Valley's weather.
1: Hey, today we're looking for highs in the low 80s with overnight lows in the low 40s. Sunshine in today's forecast. We're looking for sunshine all week. It'll be in the mid-80s through Wednesday afternoon, actually. Then Thursday, we'll switch to the low 90s. We'll be in the mid-90s Friday, Saturday, and Sunday for the high temperatures. Sunshine throughout the weekend, and overnight lows will be in the 50s for the weekend.
2: Bear Lake Valley weather on 104.5 The Wave.

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4: NBC News Radio, I'm Michael Kastner. Iran is denying that any talks are being held with the U.S. after President Trump said the talks start today. NBC's Keir Simmons reports Trump said he held off on any new military strikes on Iran so negotiations could proceed.
5: Over the weekend, Iran's foreign minister did post this. Negotiations are on the path to being finalized. The news sending oil prices tumbling this morning. But now Iran's foreign ministry says it does not plan to send a delegation or host a delegation in the coming days.
4: Iran now says it is holding talks with Oman, its neighbor across the Strait of Hormuz, over establishing a safe corridor through the critically important maritime trade route. Idaho police say lives were likely saved by an armed Good Samaritan and an off-duty state trooper during a deadly fast food shooting on Saturday.
6: What's happening?
7: What happened?
6: What's happening?
7: Shoot. Go. Oh. Just go. Go.
4: The bystander and the trooper both opened fire on the suspect at the In-N-Out Burger in Twin Falls, helping drive him away from the scene. Twin Falls Police Chief Matthew Hicks said the two armed men prevented further casualties by getting the shooter away from the restaurant and giving people time to escape. A piece of SpaceX rocket is expected to slam into the moon this week near Einstein Crater at around 7 times the speed of sound. More from Karen Curtis.
8: This will mark the second known time that a piece of space debris has crashed into the moon. SpaceX launched the rocket on January 15, 2025, carrying the Firefly Aerospace's Blue Ghost 1 and the Resilience lunar landers. After successfully completing the mission, it ran out of fuel and was not able to return to Earth or head into deep space.
4: Michael Kastner, NBC News Radio.
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4: Former Vice President Kamala Harris thinks a bigger Supreme Court might be just what America needs. More from Rob Martier.
11: The one-time Democratic presidential nominee said,
12: "We need to revisit the point of expanding the court.
6: to 13 justices like we have 13 district courts.
12: There's just one problem. According to uscourts.gov, there are 94 district or trial courts that are called U.S. district courts. There are, in fact, 13 appellate courts that sit below the U.S. Supreme Court. She was pressed on whether she intends on running in 2028, and she said she's thinking about it. I'm Rob Martier.
4: Coming up in the business week ahead, jobs data. We'll get the job openings and labor turnover survey on Tuesday, followed by ADP's monthly hiring survey on Wednesday. The payroll processor only looks at private employers, but economists consider it a good indication of what to expect from the big headline story of the week, the monthly jobs report. That's due to be released by the Labor Department on Friday. Today we celebrate a staple of summer that is a food anomaly. More from Bree Tennis.
13: Today is National Watermelon Day, celebrating the fruit that is also a vegetable because it grows from a flower and has seeds. There are more than 1,200 varieties, but 90% of those sold are now seedless. Produce experts say pick one that's heavy, that's water weight, and in watermelon picking, that's good. Also look for bee stings, that means it's sweet. And to the 13% who don't like watermelon, go ahead, pass it up. More for us.
4: Actor Vincent Pastore is dead at the age of 80. Pastore's manager announced Saturday that his body was found by friends at his home in the Bronx. Pastore was best known for his role on HBO's The Sopranos as Salvatore Bonpensiero. Michael Kastner, NBC News Radio.
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7 minutes into our 12 o'clock playlist following the news, the Jonas Brothers started off our music this hour with Who's in Your Head. We're going to hear from Jackson Browne and Lady Gaga, both in the first part of the hour. In the middle of our 12 o'clock playlist, we've got Battle by David Guetta, Mumford & Sons and Chris Stapleton's Here, Lifehouse with Broken, and Bruce Springsteen's Cover Me. We'll also check in on community events. It is Miles Smith up next on The Wave with Hold Me in the Dark.

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0: Funeral services for Destiny Hunsaker will be held today at 11 a.m. in the Montpelier First Ward Chapel. Friends may call out the church from 9 to 10:45 a.m. prior to the services. Burial will be in the Montpelier Cemetery. Montpelier's Farmers Market happens every Tuesday through September 29th. They'll be there from noon to 4 on Tuesdays at 186 North 4th Street in Montpelier between Fizzy's and Family Dollar. See you there. All right, this week at the Bear Lake Senior Community Center on Wednesday, bingo starts at 10 a.m. They're serving roast beef for lunch, and they'll do chair fitness at 12:30. On Thursday, the art group starts at 9 a.m., and they're having cowboy casserole for lunch. Then on Friday, Dustin James will be entertaining, and it's ham and scallop potatoes. All right, and this Wednesday, August 5th, at the Hospital Auxiliary Thrift Store, 50% off all children's clothing. And there is a lot of children's clothing, a great place to do some back-to-school shopping. 50% off all children's clothing Wednesday, August 5th. National Night Out Community Picnic, Tuesday, August 4th at Allinger Park. It'll be from 6 to 8 p.m. A stronger community starts with connection. Come and meet your neighbors. 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Sponsored by the Bear Lake County Sheriff's Office. The Bear Lake School District number 33 will be holding their free preschool screening Thursday, August 13th. This is for 3 and 4-year-old children for whom there may be concerns in the areas of gross or fine motor skills, speech, language, social skills, or cognitive development. In addition, a hearing screening will be offered. Children must be 3 years old by the screening date. The screening will be held at Paris Elementary, again, August 13th. Call for an appointment, 208-945-2891. Georgetown Elementary School new student registration, August 17th and 18th. Bring your child's certified birth certificate, their immunization record, and the guardian's driver's license in order to get them registered for school. And tonight at the Heritage Park, it's Karaoke in the Park, where you are the entertainment. Choose your karaoke songs on YouTube, on your phone or tablet, and bring them to the park to sing, or they can help you when you arrive. Bring your own chairs, blankets, dinner, snacks, and drinks, and have a good old time. Tonight, it's free at Heritage Park, Karaoke in the Park, starting at 6 p.m. All right, and taking a look at some of the 4-H things going on. And tomorrow, Tuesday, August 4th, will be the Bear Lake County Style Review Practice at 3 p.m. Then the Style Review Show will be on Wednesday night at 7 o'clock, all going on at the Extension Office. You must register by today at 5 o'clock in order to be in the review. Clover Buds are welcome. 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And again, that's Saturday, August 15th at 10 a.m.
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Well, here's my final serenade. Here's a gun and here's a blade. Here's a picture that I saved too long. Here's my credit.

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Mr. Electric Blue by Benson Boone. Thanks for tuning in with me on this Monday morning. Stick around. We're going to keep the hits rolling through the afternoon. I'll be back in the morning at 7 a.m. for another morning chit-chat with news, weather, sports, text-in topic, birthdays, community calendar, and more. It all happens here on The Wave. Have a great day. It's Breaking Rust with Walk My Walk coming up right now on The Wave.

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1: Stars, Stripes, and Summer Nights. The Bear Lake County Fair is coming up August 10th through the 15th. New this year is the kids' activities beginning with Corn Pit on Wednesday. 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
1: NBC News Radio, I'm Michael Kastner. Iran is denying that any talks are being held with the U.S. after President Trump said the talks start today. NBC's Keir Simmons reports Trump said he held off on any new military strikes on Iran so negotiations could proceed.
2: Over the weekend, Iran's foreign minister did post this. Negotiations are on the path to being finalized. The news sending oil prices tumbling this morning. But now Iran's foreign ministry says it does not plan to send a delegation or host a delegation in the coming days.
1: Iran now says it is holding talks with Oman, its neighbor across the Strait of Hormuz, over establishing a safe corridor through the critically important maritime trade route. Idaho police say lives were likely saved by an armed Good Samaritan and an off-duty state trooper during a deadly fast food shooting on Saturday.
3: What's happening?
4: What happened?
3: What's happening?
4: Shoot. Go. Oh. Just go. Go.
1: The bystander and the trooper both opened fire on the suspect at the In-N-Out Burger in Twin Falls, helping drive him away from the scene. Twin Falls Police Chief Matthew Hicks said the two armed men prevented further casualties by getting the shooter away from the restaurant and giving people time to escape. A piece of SpaceX rocket is expected to slam into the moon this week near Einstein Crater at around 7 times the speed of sound. More from Karen Curtis.
5: This will mark the second known time that a piece of space debris has crashed into the moon. SpaceX launched the rocket on January 15, 2025, carrying the Firefly Aerospace's Blue Ghost 1 and the Resilience lunar landers. After successfully completing the mission, it ran out of fuel and was not able to return to Earth or head into deep space.
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0: 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Open 6 a.m. to 10 p.m. daily. And proud to announce they are a new Chevron dealer. 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With computerized front end alignment and tire balancing, they do it all right there at OK Tire.
1: Former Vice President Kamala Harris thinks a bigger Supreme Court might be just what America needs. More from Rob Martier.
6: The one-time Democratic presidential nominee said,
7: "We need to revisit the point of expanding the court to 13 justices like we have 13 district courts."
6: There's just one problem. According to uscourts.gov, there are 94 district or trial courts that are called U.S. district courts. There are, in fact, 13 appellate courts that sit below the U.S. Supreme Court. She was pressed on whether she intends on running in 2028, and she said she's thinking about it. I'm Rob Martier.
1: Coming up in the business week ahead, jobs data. We'll get the job openings and labor turnover survey on Tuesday, followed by ADP's monthly hiring survey on Wednesday. The payroll processor only looks at private employers, but economists consider it a good indication of what to expect from the big headline story of the week, the monthly jobs report. That's due to be released by the Labor Department on Friday. Today we celebrate a staple of summer that is a food anomaly. More from Bree Tennis.
8: Today is National Watermelon Day, celebrating the fruit that is also a vegetable because it grows from a flower and has seeds. There are more than 1,200 varieties, but 90% of those sold are now seedless. Produce experts say pick one that's heavy, that's water weight, and in watermelon picking, that's good. Also look for bee stings, that means it's sweet. And to the 13% who don't like watermelon, go ahead, pass it up. More for us.
1: Actor Vincent Pastore is dead at the age of 80. Pastore's manager announced Saturday that his body was found by friends at his home in the Bronx. Pastore was best known for his role on HBO's The Sopranos as Salvatore Bonpensiero. Michael Kastner, NBC News Radio.
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